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I'm Jeff Stevens. You hear this all the time, but creating a little bit of space between all the busyness of work and your computer and your phone before bedtime is so important. 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

0: 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Def Leppard rocking into your Wednesday evening with Pour Some Sugar on Me. I'm Jeff Stevens. 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
1: I'm Jeff Stevens. Have you ever fibbed about something on a date? 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

0: Sunny 99.9. The latest for Bruno Mars, I Just Might. Gotta love that one. I'm Jeff Stevens. All right, Mona, have you ever fibbed about something while out on a date?
1: I went on a date once and I fibbed about what I did for a living because he was like really impressive. And I was just like, oh, I don't know if, you know, being an admin is going to be, you know, all that awesome. So, yeah, I fibbed and basically told him I did my boss's job.
0: Gosh, the question is, I wonder if you ever went out on another date with him. What was the future? What happened? But yeah, if you go out on a date and you say you're pretty much what your boss does, that's a pretty good fib.
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you already made it to midweek, a shortened week because of the long weekend, and now we can look forward to the next weekend. Who is on your heart tonight? Maybe somebody who's far away, or you just can't communicate right now. Call me and I will be that bridge across forever via the airwaves, 1-888-633-5452.

0: Hi, good evening. 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
1: Hi, my name is Rochelle.
0: Hi, Rochelle. What can I do for you?
1: When I was young, I started praying, like I was 6 years old, started praying for a mate. And I kept on, even though the prayer was never answered through my teens, my 20s, my 30s, or at least my early 30s. When I was 36, my sister started internet dating. She's a very outgoing person, and I'm more the quiet one. And she was having so much fun meeting people and all of that. I decided to try it, too. We live in a really small town, and there's not much opportunity for dating, which is where I had never met anyone. She met somebody locally, and sister to sister, I said, okay, if you've got a friend, you know, introduce me. He had a friend, and she did. And it turned out that that friend was the person that was perfect for me.
0: So did your sister keep the boyfriend she had found?
1: Oh, no, not at all. She went on and found several others. And
0: So basically, that was just the conduit that God used to bring Mr. Wright to you.
1: Yeah, I thought it was great. And, you know, 36 years old, what was cool is I'd never been married. He'd never been married. He wasn't really outgoing with women. I wasn't outgoing with men. And we hit it off very well. First time we talked was 4 years ago Monday. And
0: so are we still dating or are we engaged? Where's the relationship now?
1: We've been married for 18 months.
0: And what's his name?
1: His name is Rob.
0: What song do you want to hear?
1: He can pick something out.
0: Okay, I'll find a good one for you. You have a great night.
1: You too.
0: Bye-bye.

0: 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See store or online for details. Shelby says, "Hi, Delilah. I absolutely love you." I hope you still do after I say what I'm going to say, Shelby. "I've been listening to you for as long as I can remember. I'm a newlywed of 2 months. The other day I went to work and I asked my new hubby, who had the whole day off, if he would bring me a coffee. When he didn't show up, I called and then I texted. And then I figured he must be sleeping. When I got home, he was in bed asleep. But his phone was open on the nightstand and there were explicit pictures and text from another woman. He had shared our address and it appears she had come to our house for a visit while I was at work. I showed him the text, told him what I knew, and he kept saying it wasn't what it looked like. So I told him that he's on a very short leash. And he has to do everything I tell him to do from now on to win back my trust. Delilah, I feel like anyone I talk to, friends or family, will judge me if I do decide to stay with him. I need advice. I was so happy with my life until I came home 2 days ago. What do I do?" From Shelby. Shelby, I will share my Mama Delilah kind of tough words of advice coming up next. You're listening to Delilah.
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So tonight's Delilah's Dilemma is from Shelby, a newlywed, 2 months wed, who lost track of her husband. He disappeared off the face of the earth for a day. When she came home, she found him passed out because he had spent the day romping in her house with another woman. She says, so I told him that he's on a very short leash and has to do everything I tell him to do from now on to win back my trust. Shelby, he's not a dog. You can't put a human being on a leash. And using guilt and shame to manipulate him is not love. You say he must do everything I tell him to win back my trust. That's not how you win back trust. You win back trust by being a trustworthy person. He's not. He is a liar and a cheater who clearly disrespects you. So either your husband thinks that it's okay to have an open marriage, or your husband thinks you are stupid. Either way, I would not want to spend 5 minutes in the same room with that person. And if you choose to stay married, your concern should not be for what your friends or family think or judge you. Your concern should be for yourself, because you're setting yourself up for years of heartache if you stay with somebody who, after only 2 months, has proved he's a cheater and a liar. So you need to take off the rose-colored glasses. You said, I was so happy until 2 days ago. Well, now you know the truth. You know the truth about the character of the man you said I do to. He has shown you who he is by his behavior. Now believe him.

0: welcome to your Wednesday night. Did you have a good day? Did you wake up energized? Did you accomplish a lot? Maybe it was a little stressful. No matter what kind of day you've had, I am here to help you have a wonderful evening. I'll be taking your calls, sharing your emails, and playing some of the greatest love songs. You're listening to Delilah.
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0: Hi, Marie. What can I do for you tonight?
15: I'd like to dedicate a song for a neighbor that I know and that I like very much.
0: A neighbor that you know that's a friend that you like very much. And what is your neighbor's name?
15: Well, I'd rather like not to say his neighbor, my neighbor's name.
0: Aha, so this isn't just like as a friend who you're going to go borrow a cup of sugar from.
15: That's it, yeah.
0: That's it? That's all you want is a cup of sugar or maybe a little bit more sugar?
15: A little bit more sugar.
0: A little bit more sugar.
15: Yeah, but I think he knows about it already. But I just wanted to let him know that I'm really there for him and that I really like him and enjoy his company.
0: And is there a song that you have in your mind or you want me to pick one out for you?
15: Yeah, I'd like you to pick one out for me.
0: Okay.
15: I've been listening to you for many, many, many years. And tonight I said, okay, maybe I'll try and call. And I got the line.
0: I'm glad you got the line. I'm glad you tried to call. And I think you're going to have a wonderful summer with this very sweet neighbor.
15: Yeah, hopefully.
0: Hopefully some backyard barbecues, some walks in the park.
15: Well, that's how it started, barbecues, actually. So we'll see.
0: All right. You have a great night.

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0: Hi, good evening. Who is this?
1: This is Crystal.
0: Crystal, what can I do for you?
1: Well, I just want to contact you, which I love your radio station. I listen to it every night when I can. And it just, sometimes it's like you're talking to me. It really feels like you're talking to me.
0: That's because I really am trying to talk to you.
1: That's good, because I need all the help I can get. No, would you play a song for me? Just, I lost a friend of mine a year ago, and she was so special to me. She was like my mother, my grandmother, my mother-in-law, everything wrapped up in one package, and I feel such a great loss. And it's only been a year, and her birthday just passed, and I'm having trouble letting go. And if you just play a song for me.
0: Maybe you don't need to let go. I mean, if she was that much to you and brought that much joy into your life, you need to hang on to all those memories, hang on to all those qualities, hang on to all that joy she brought into your life.
1: I really do. She was so special.
0: That doesn't seem to be that you need to let go. That seems to be that you need to rejoice in her life instead of focus on her passing.
1: Yeah, that's true. I mean, I know she's better and she's not suffering anymore. I know that.

0: keeping you company on a summer night. Are you enjoying some summertime? Are you enjoying going to the lake or the beach, the oceans, the streams, the rivers? Have you ever just taken a day to float down a river on an inner tube? Oh, it's heaven. Do you find little staycations like that are so satisfying, so refreshing? Sometimes when you're planning the vacation of a lifetime, you're planning and planning and planning and looking forward to it. And then even after all of the sun or the sensations or the cruise or the food or whatever, you feel kind of empty afterwards instead of satiated. Do you ever feel that way? I have happiness letdown. After I've been on a fabulous vacation or done something extraordinary, afterwards, after you're on that high, high mountaintop, the valley can feel kind of low, kind of lonely. I am here to be with you on the tops of the mountains as you soar and explore, and in the valleys when it's kind of lonely. You're listening to Delilah.
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0: this?
1: This is Aisha.
0: Aisha, what can I do for you?
1: Hi, Dua. I'm so excited to talk to you. I've listened to your show for so long. I wanted to possibly dedicate a song. I just got engaged 2 weeks ago to a wonderful, wonderful man. And we were in the car, and we were listening to a radio station, and I just took the chance of maybe calling and you picking up.
0: What's this wonderful, wonderful man's name?
1: Paul.
0: And how did Paul propose?
1: Well, it was after work. We'd been talking about it for a while. This is both our second marriage, and he just got down on one knee, and people always told me that, you know, when you meet the right person, you'll know, and I never believed them, but I do now.

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2: Hi, Delilah. How are you?
1: I'm wonderful. Tell me who's on your heart.
2: Well, my baby. That's my baby, Linda. I haven't seen her in months and months, and I'm getting to see her today.
1: Is this a baby you hold in your arms like an infant?
2: No, well, I do hold this baby in my arms, but no, not a baby.
1: This is your honey baby.
2: My honey baby, that's right.
1: Your honey baby. And you've been apart for how long?
2: It's been several months. Because of careers and different things that have gone on in our lives, we haven't had an opportunity to spend much time together, and I just got fed up with not being able to see her, and I said, I'm going to see her.
1: I'm going home.
2: Yeah, I'm going home.
1: Let me find a song for your baby.
2: Thank you so much, dear sweetheart.
1: You have a great time.
2: You too.
1: Bye-bye.
2: Bye-bye.

Is there somebody that makes your heart go pitter-pat? Somebody that brings a smile to your face? Somebody that has changed your life, maybe on a cellular level, has changed the very nature of who you are and is helping you to become the best human being you can possibly be? Call me and tell me about that someone, and I will find a song for them tonight.

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0: Hi, good evening. Who's this?
1: My name is Linda.
0: Linda, welcome. This is Delilah. What can I do for you?
1: Well, I was hoping that you could play a great song for my late husband in remembering him. He was one terrific guy. We were together for 25 years, and he passed away a year ago. And his promise to me when we first got married was to make me laugh every day. And including the day before he passed away, he made me laugh.
0: So you need a song that'll bring back those good memories of his great sense of humor and the love you shared, and not make you cry your guts out.
1: He was a terrific guy. In fact, one of the funniest was when we first got married, for the first 2 weeks, every morning, I'd hear him in the bathroom saying, "Gee, I can't wait till tomorrow." And finally I bit, and I said, "Okay, how come you say that every day?" And he said, "Because I can't wait, because I get better looking every day." So he was a character.
0: Wow.
1: He was a character. And all through his sickness, he was so upbeat and never made us worry about one thing. You know, I just want everybody to know how wonderful he was.
0: And what was his name, Linda?
1: His name was Harry.
0: All right. Let me find a good song to remember Harry.
1: Oh, thank you.
0: Bye-bye.
1: Bye.

0: A note from a listener named Michelle Olson, who says, I'm so in love with my boyfriend, soon to be fiance, and then we're getting married next year on Valentine's Day. Michelle, thank you for listening. Thank you for letting me be a little part of your romance with your sweetheart. I'm going to be here all night long playing your request and dedications, songs to help you feel a little closer. A little closer in your heart to those that you love. 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

I got this letter from Connie who said, "Hi, Delilah. I was wondering if there was a song you could play for Mark. He met me when I was done, finished, decided no more with love after my marriage ended after more than 12 years. Mark's been an inspiration to me, and my spirit is full once more. He's a great father to my children, and he treats them as his own. I hope to call myself his wife next year. That's my plan anyway. 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Thank you from Connie."

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0: Let me ask you something. When was the last time you felt comfortable in your own skin, being completely real and transparent with somebody? When was the last time you let down the walls, you stopped playing, you stopped pretending, and you were just real? You talked about the real stuff going on in your life, not to blame, not to belittle others, not to put them down, but just to let someone you love see the reality of your heart. Might be a good exercise to try tonight, don't you think? 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We will be back. You're listening to Delilah.
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0: we go with more music to put you in a better mood with Delilah. 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
1: Hi, Nancy. What can I do for you tonight?
2: I need to request a song to a gentleman that I fell in love with. I don't know if he... Where his head is at right now. We were talking and getting along quite well for the last 2 years, and now there's no response to returning phone calls or emails or anything like that.
1: I would say he's telling you loud and clear where his head is at then.
2: Yeah, I know.
1: And you can't forget him, and you can't seem to have closure, and you can't move on, and you just wish that things were different, or that he would give you an explanation that would give you closure, but he won't. Accept that reality and go for a walk, go for a hike, go with your girlfriends, go buy some Ben and Jerry's, go to a movie, go to a park, volunteer, live your life, and don't try to figure that part out right now.
2: So it's okay to just continue to move on.
1: You don't really have a choice, hon.
2: Yeah.
1: You can stay stuck and stay miserable, or move on and heal your heart.
2: Thank you.

We've got so many more love songs and dedications coming up. That's what this show is all about. Love songs, dedications, stories from the heart. If there is a story you'd like to share, call me. I'm here to listen. We're not here to talk about politics, to talk about the world at large. We are here to talk about issues of the heart. Tonight and every night,

0: Line. Hi, this is Delilah. What can I do for you?
1: Hi. Well, I was wondering if you could play a song for me and my boyfriend.
0: What's your honey's name?
1: Lawson.
0: And what do you want to tell Lawson?
1: Well, Lawson has been out of the country for 9 months, and he's coming home in 4 days.
0: Out of the country as in traveling or deployed?
1: As in he's been living over in Cyprus with his family.
0: So is that where they're from?
1: No, he just moved there this past year.
0: Oh, how fun.
1: Yeah.
0: Now he's coming home to stay or just to visit you?
1: He's coming home, hopefully to stay.
0: And what song would you like to hear?
1: Well, I was hoping you could pick one.
0: Listen to you grin.
1: I'm excited.
0: Have you figured out yet what you're going to wear? Because I know you've been thinking about it.
1: Well, I have, and I have not decided.
0: But you've thought about it a lot, haven't
1: you? I have.
0: She goes something red, something casual, something not so casual. What should I do? What should I do?
1: I don't know. We'll see.
0: All right. You have a good night.
1: Thank you.

0: 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Use that promo code love just to make sure you get that 60% off. Shelby says, hi, Delilah. I absolutely love you. I hope you still do after I say what I'm going to say, Shelby. I've been listening to you for as long as I can remember. I'm a newlywed of 2 months. The other day I went to work and I asked my new hubby, who had the whole day off, if he would bring me a coffee. When he didn't show up, I called and then I texted. And then I figured he must be sleeping. When I got home, he was in bed asleep. But his phone was open on the nightstand and there were explicit pictures and text from another woman. He had shared our address and it appears she had come to our house for a visit while I was at work. I showed him the text, told him what I knew, and he kept saying it wasn't what it looked like. So I told him that he's on a very short leash. And he has to do everything I tell him to do from now on to win back my trust. Delilah, I feel like anyone I talk to, friends or family, will judge me if I do decide to stay with him. I need advice. I was so happy with my life until I came home 2 days ago. What do I do? From Shelby. Shelby, I will share my Mama Delilah kind of tough words of advice coming up next. You're listening to Delilah.
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So tonight's Delilah's Dilemma is from Shelby, a newlywed, 2 months wed, who lost track of her husband. He disappeared off the face of the earth for a day. When she came home, she found him passed out because he had spent the day romping in her house with another woman. She says, so I told him that he's on a very short leash and has to do everything I tell him to do from now on to win back my trust. Shelby, he's not a dog. You can't put a human being on a leash. And using guilt and shame to manipulate him is not love. You say he must do everything I tell him to win back my trust. That's not how you win back trust. You win back trust by being a trustworthy person. He's not. He is a liar and a cheater who clearly disrespects you. So either your husband thinks that it's okay to have an open marriage, or your husband thinks you're stupid. Either way, I would not want to spend 5 minutes in the same room with that person. And if you choose to stay married, your concern should not be for what your friends or family think or judge you. Your concern should be for yourself, because you're setting yourself up for years of heartache if you stay with somebody who, after only 2 months, has proved he's a cheater and a liar. So you need to take off the rose-colored glasses. You said, I was so happy until 2 days ago. Well, now you know the truth. You know the truth about the character of the man you said I do to. He has shown you who he is by his behavior. Now believe him.

0: smoothing off the rough edges of your summer night, helping you to relax and unwind, helping you to connect heart to heart with the people you love, and reminding you that your kids are not going to be small forever. You're going to blink one day and look at your son, and he's going to be like 5 inches taller, and his voice is going to change, and you're going to go, "What happened? What happened? Where did my little boy go? 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They grow up fast, so enjoy them. Enjoy every minute of them. 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I am here to help you connect heart to heart with your little ones, with the older ones, with those that you love all night long. 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
1: Hi, good evening. You've called the Delilah Show. Who is this?
2: Jennifer.
1: Hi, Jennifer. This is Delilah. What can I do for you?
2: I've been listening to you ever since I can remember. And I'm getting married in October. And I was hoping for you to help me pick out a modern-day wedding song for the first dance.
1: A modern-day wedding song. 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
1: Hi, how are you today?
0: I'm good. What can I do for you?
1: Well, a little bit of advice. 5 years ago, I met this girl. Her name's Melissa, and I've never felt this way about anybody or anything in my life. I can't even put words to it. There are no words to describe. And we became very, very close friends. Thought about dating a couple times, but it never went that way. And she lives approximately 509 miles away now. And I don't know what to do. I mean, it's been 5 years and I can't shake it.
0: Why would you want to?
1: Well, I don't want to, but it's scary because she's so far away.
0: Yeah, but it sounds like you're a young man of faith.
1: Mm-hmm.
0: Is distance ever been an obstacle to God?
1: No, not at all.
0: No, not at all. So if you feel in your heart that she's this wonderful, that after 5 years she's still stuck in your brain every day,
1: and
0: you're thinking about her all the time, then I would say just keep being patient and keep praying, and by all means let her know you're crazy about her.
1: I know. It's so hard, though. It's so scary.
0: Be brave, my friend.

0: Cause I gotta have faith. Ooh, I gotta have faith. Because I gotta have faith, faith, faith. I gotta have faith, faith, faith. Improve your life and others. Try to do something meaningful for someone else every single day. Send somebody a card, a letter, a note. Mow an elderly neighbor's lawn. Wash their car. Do something kind. I promise the joy that it brings you will be tenfold what it brings the person you are helping. Something to think about. You're listening to The Lila.
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1: Hello, Delilah.
2: Candy, what can I do for you?
1: Well, I'm calling about my ex-husband, Jeremy. He got into some trouble and he went to prison. He became a completely different person after we got married, and so I divorced him because I really thought, you know, that he just wanted to be free, that he didn't want to be married anymore. And he's recently been released from prison, and he's asked me to remarry him again, and I'm really scared. He promises me he's changed, but I'm not really, you know, I'm not really sure yet if he has or not. And I just want him to know that I gave him wings because I thought that that's what he wanted. And I love him completely with all my heart, and I really want to be with him. And I am really proud of the accomplishments that he has made since he's been released. And
2: so what has he done differently to lead you to believe that he's for real?
1: Okay, he's holding a steady job now. He has got his GED. He's working on getting his own place. He is staying with his mom right now. And he's a really good guy. And when we got married, we had this little saying that was called Forever and a Day. And that's what I meant when I married him. And I know he did me wrong. But I really want him to know that I love him and my love's unconditional for him. And I am willing to give it another chance if he can prove to me that he's changed.

0: It is time for me to slip out of here and take off into the darkness. 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So do me a favor, take some time out of your busy Thursday to slow down and love someone. Good night. 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
1: My name is Rosie.
2: Rosie, welcome. Mine is Delilah. What can I do for you?
1: Oh, I just wanted to be a part of the show because I love your show so much.
2: Thank you. And who is on your heart tonight, Rosie?
1: Just some friends.
2: Some friends' boyfriends, some friends' sweetheart, or just some good family friends?
1: Just some good friends.
2: And you're missing them tonight?
1: Yeah. We were much closer back in the days, but now we're drifting away.
2: That's what Facebook is for. I have reconnected with so many of my old friends on Facebook. I'm amazed. Kids I grew up with and went to high school with, and you know, we moved on and had families and lives, and now we've kind of refound each other.
1: That's nice.
2: Very nice.
1: Well, we're still connected, but not the way we used to be.
2: Yeah. Because life happens and things change.
1: Right.
2: People move, children grow up.
1: Yeah, that's true.
2: Okay, so here's what I'm going to challenge you to do. I will play a song for you. If you promise me this week you will get some cards or send a letter, but just do something to reach out to your old friends just to say, hey, thank you for being a part of my life and I miss you.
1: Okay.
2: How's that?
1: I'll try. That sounds good.
2: Okay, we got a deal. I'll play a song for you and you're going to do something kind and reach out and let them know you love them.
1: I will.
2: Okay, you have a good night.
1: Thank you, Delilah.
2: You're welcome, Rosie. Thank you for calling.

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0: The home of Murphy, Sam, and Jody in the morning. 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We have Cody on the phone here. Hey, Cody, would you rather have a job that you love, but it doesn't pay a lot, or have a job you hate, but you make the big bucks?
1: Great question. I would rather have a great paying job that I hate.
0: Oh, no. Why is that?
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2: at Teresa Lucas 3 on Twitter. Thanks for the follow, Lisa. Here's your song request. I love it. There's

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I want to know what makes you smile. 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You can leave me a message.

0: The home of Murphy, Sam, and Jody in the morning. Sunny 99.9. Teresa Lucas here. You know, I was thinking about this, and a lot of us sometimes dwell on things that are troubling us, you know, but how about focusing our attention on things that make us happy instead? Ron, what's something that puts a smile on your face?
1: Man, baking. I love it.
0: Oh.
1: I'm not the best at it, but it keeps me sane. It smells great. It's always fun things to bake. Muffins, bread, cakes. It's great.
0: You know, I can only imagine. It puts a smile not only on your face, but anybody's face that's in your house, smelling all those fantastic smells coming from the oven in your kitchen.
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Here's your song request.

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2: Hi. If you record your name and reason for calling, I'll see if this person is...
3: Hello.
4: Hey, hey, baby. That's cool. I didn't know you were screening your calls like that.
3: Well, yeah. I just started because I've been getting spam and things like that. And it's so just smart. Easier.
1: Taylor, I wanted you to join us because the last couple of times you've come over to the house, when you have something in your hand wrapped in foil, I get excited. My heart races wildly for your homemade banana bread.
3: Yeah. I've really enjoyed making it a lot lately. And yeah. Basically, every time I've come home, I've just wanted to be able to share it because it's really good.
4: It is good. Well, you've been working on perfecting it. The first one, Mom and I thought were great. Mm. And then the second batch was like, oh, wow, this is even better.
1: The second batch was better. Why do you think that is, Tay?
3: I think the second batch was better because, well, actually, you gave me some ripe bananas for the second batch.
1: Yeah.
3: And they were bigger than the ones that I bought last time.
1: Okay.
3: And I think because of that, there was more moisture in the bread.
4: That makes sense. I mean, that's the saying, right? Bigger bananas make better banana bread.
5: Yes.
3: I guess so.
5: We all know that saying.
1: Okay. It's chocolate chip banana bread. And I know you put what your recipe says, like half a cup, but I think you put more. Don't you put more chips than that? You're super generous.
3: No, about half a cup. It just seems like a lot because you don't usually see chocolate chips and banana bread. But one of the things I love about putting chocolate chips in the banana bread is that even days after it's done, the chocolate chips still stay gooey because that moisture gets trapped in the banana bread.
4: I was wondering about how that little bit of magic worked.
1: This is becoming one of your things, Taylor. You know, I don't know if you meant to do it, but I think you're going to be known in the family for your banana bread. I love it. Even Phoebe said the other night, I love how generous you are with the chocolate chips. I think you use the fat chips, too. They're big.
4: Yeah.
3: Oh, yes.
1: Yes. Okay. And, you know, we want to taste it and eat it anytime you want to make it. I haven't even had it warm yet.
3: And do.
1: Okay.
4: I think there is. Sam wants you to make enough that he could bring some here, too. I can see it in his eyes.
3: I'll definitely make you some.
1: Okay.
5: Thank you.
1: Sweet. All right, baby, it's nice to talk to you this early. I know you have school. I know you have work. But thank you for sharing the recipe. We have posted it at murphysamandjody.com. Taylor's chocolate chip banana bread.
3: Thank you.
1: Right. Love you. Have a great day.
3: Love you, too.
4: All right, boo. Love you.
3: Bye.
4: Bye.
5: Bye.

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1: Right now, today, 2026, what amenities help you sell a home faster? Don't you want to know? Because guess what? It changes. It's also something that trends.
0: Yeah, that makes sense.
1: Right. So
0: sometimes it's kitchen, sometimes it's bathrooms, sometimes it's backyards, sometimes it's, what do they call the outdoor kitchens? That, you know?
1: Outdoor kitchens.
2: Oh, yeah.
0: Yeah.
1: Do you have any, like, what would help you buy a house?
2: A kitchen.
1: Oh,
2: because
1: yeah?
2: I'm a kitchen person.
1: Correct. Okay, so that's on the list for sure. Gourmet kitchens.
2: Yeah.
1: I mean, I've seen it. I mean, I've seen Murphy get completely mesmerized by a Viking stove one time.
0: Oh, yeah.
1: The house we were looking at was like, meh. I didn't want to live in that house.
0: But Jody, it's got like a Viking stove.
1: In love with the Viking stove. Yeah. I'm thinking, well, let's just get a Viking stove, which we still don't have.
0: No, we don't.
1: Okay, so, and that's something you would list. If you were a realtor, you would list that in the top line of the kitchen amenities, Viking stove. So that's one. And you guys are right about bathrooms and kitchens being very important as far as check that. That's awesome. Because you do fall in love with things.
2: Yeah.
1: Okay. But they say cottage core is very in. Anything that makes it cottage inspired, like outdoor kitchens or fire pits, something that makes it seem like a little cottage in the middle of the woods where you'd find all this special little stuff.
0: Okay.
1: Something just makes it more homey. Little things like that. Not just
0: like
1: bones.
0: Is it like a coziness? Is that what's meant by cottage?
1: Yeah. Not just bones. You know, a house can have really great bones, but does it have a clawfoot bathtub?
0: Yeah, does it have character?
1: Does it have something that's sweet and extra? Those are the extra amenities that people are loving right now. Another thing are the countertops right now. Mm. It used to be, you know, soapstone, and it used to be marble, and it used to be quartz. And now it's quartzite. You guys know about that? I read about
0: it's
1: it's
0: a less expensive version of it.
1: Well, it's straight up, it's pure minerals. It's all regular quartz has like plastics and resins
0: in
1: it. It's more
0: that.
1: Man-made.
0: So it's the other way around.
1: With some quartzite. But quartzite, I hope I'm saying it correctly, is straight up from the earth and it lasts forever and it's pretty in a different way. And it'll cost you to put it in, but it's one of those things that, kind of like the Viking stove.
0: When Jody and I were looking for houses, there was one that had a bidet, which was the first time I'd ever seen that.
2: Did you use it?
0: No. Well, I asked Jody. I said, this bathroom's got a water fountain in it. It's like, that's not a water fountain.
2: Bring me a cup.
1: And here's why we didn't buy that house.
0: Yeah.
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1: We were discussing what amenities really make people want to buy a home. If your home is on the market, do you have these things? You know, we talked about cottagecore, which is anything that makes it feel homey. You don't have to think of a cottage. It just means something that's, you know, relaxy.
0: Cozy.
1: Cozy is the right word. Correct.
0: Patty's going to help us out. She's a realtor. Patty, what do you think is the most important thing for us to do?
2: The first thing I feel is curb appeal.
1: For sure.
2: First impressions are the very most important. Make sure your entryway looks inviting.
1: Mm-hmm.
2: When you walk in the door, if you have any pet odors, try to get rid of those. Obviously, I don't see this very often, but if you're a smoker, you've got to start smoking outside. That's probably the biggest turnoff. And
1: right.
2: I think buyers today want move-in ready. So try to have your house as close to move-in ready as possible. And I think those things really help homes sell quick. And pricing.
1: Right.
2: Pricing probably is really the most important.
1: Well, it's funny because one of the things I did not get to mention when we discussed it was people don't want a fixer-upper. Like, make sure everything's done.
2: They don't anymore.
1: Yeah.
2: I mean, there's a few people that still like that, but very few. With interest rates where they are, a buyer doesn't want to move in and think they've got to spend a lot more money to get
1: correct.
2: Fixed up.
3: Amen, Patty.
1: Correct. Well, thank you for this, and thank you for listening. We appreciate you.
2: You're welcome. I love your show.
1: Thank you for this, and look, I hope you have a good closing sometime this week, okay?
2: Thank you.
1: All right.
2: That's always fun.
1: It is.
2: Bye. Thank you very much.
0: All right, Patty.
1: Any little extra amenity that you can add to your home while you're living in it, make sure it's something you want to do, but it does increase your value for when, if you want to sell down the road. Some friends of ours, Rusty and Tiffany, years ago, they had bought a home that every little room in every corner, there was something special.
4: Mm-hmm.
1: It was like, whoa, this place is a palace. It was cottage core to the max.
4: Core.
1: Anyway, to the core. And what we had learned is the people had done one major project every year. The people they bought it from had done one major thing. They added a pool one year. The next year they added a, I don't remember, what do you call this? The pergola.
0: Yeah.
1: Like they had done something like that every year. And by the time they went to sell it, it was like, la.
0: Yeah, everybody. It was really the outdoor aesthetic.
1: Yeah. So cool.
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1: Jody, a little earlier, you were sharing with us how it's suggested, recommended, that when we go on vacation, we try to do nothing.
2: For some of it, that's what it's to do. It's downtime.
1: Yeah. Do you really think that you could do nothing? The two of you, Murphy and Jody?
2: I could do nothing, but just not for a long time.
1: Right.
2: In fact, I think I do nothing a little bit every day. Except on a super
1: trip. She said it.
2: A little bit. I do.
0: Put that on a resume.
1: I do nothing every day.
2: You've always said I'm very balanced.
0: You're one of the most balanced people I know, Jody.
2: You know why? Because it calls to me.
0: Yeah.
2: If I have one of those back-to-back days, I will go get in a corner. I'll go get in a closet. When I was a little girl, if things were too much, I would go get in a closet. And then I would be like,
0: Yeah,
2: I gravitate to it.
0: Are they saying that, you know, people, when they go on vacation, they're over-scheduling themselves to do things?
2: No,
0: or you're just not stopping?
2: How.
0: You're looking at your phone constantly? You're doing all the things
2: Let's
0: you would do
2: say
0: at home?
2: It's average. Their names are Joe and Karen, and they roll into the beach resort, and they're so busy. Their life is insane. And they get there, and there's nothing to do, and they don't know what to do.
0: Yeah.
2: Karen and Joe don't know how to be sitting on a beach chair.
0: Yeah.
2: It feels unproductive. They feel guilty. That was one of the big parts of the story and study, is that they feel guilty doing nothing.
0: So you're saying Karen's unsatisfied.
1: Did she complain to the manager of the beach?
2: Probably.
1: Hey, that example right there, I remember when I went to the beach one time with one of my exes, and it did take me probably a day and a half, 2 days to be able to just sit and go, I don't have to be doing anything.
0: Yeah,
1: right
0: I think that's normal. It really is just a subtle effect, and it is smart to do a little nothing every day, like you say, Jody. But in balance, but
2: and
0: when
2: then
0: you
2: pop
0: when you,
2: back up,
0: but when you do need that break, you can tell. You know, when you really just need to
2: listen to your body, listen to your internal.
0: It tells you
2: what you need.
0: And maybe I would say doing nothing means just don't do the things that stress you. Don't you know? That are chores or responsibilities, that kind of thing. If it's something you want to learn that's fun and a hobby, that's cool.
2: And if it takes you 2 days to relax, forgive yourself. Take the 2 days.
0: Mm-hmm.
2: You can do things while easing into relaxation.
0: Yeah.
2: Just like Joe and Karen.
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1: Ideas for things you can do for your mom or with your mom for Mother's Day instead of just something to get her. Maybe it's not what to get, but what to do. Mm-hmm. Okay.
2: Yeah.
1: This came to me from our Facebook page. We have a couple of Mother's Day posts up there this week. And I was suggesting, you know, take her for coffee, you know, take her for a pedicure or something like that, you know. And Kat said, I wish I could take my mom for something like that, but she's a lot older and she really doesn't have fingernails. She keeps them super short. I'm thinking she doesn't have fingernails at all, but she just keeps them super short.
2: Yeah.
1: The reason that is in my brain, because I had a grandmother, my grandma Thelma, who did not have a big toe nail. She had a big toe with no nail. She had lost her nail and it never grew back.
0: That just sounds like that would hurt, but
1: no, it looked really smooth, actually. Yeah.
2: How did she lose it?
1: It was a bad story.
0: That's what I'm saying.
1: A farm story.
0: Farm stories don't end very well like that.
1: Kat, can you paint them? And she says she's not really into that. So for anybody who's looking for something to do for, you know, maybe your mother just wants to spend time with them. You can bring and show up with a favorite dessert. They're not going to be expecting that. Show up with a banana split. Just make sure she's going to eat it right away. You know,
0: if you know what their favorite dessert is, that's happy.
1: Make a pan of brownies and bring them, even warm.
2: If she doesn't want to go out to eat, get it and bring it to her.
1: Yeah, a favorite meal.
2: Yeah.
1: But, you know, just bring something to her. A fancy coffee. I know my mom's fancy coffee order. It's very princess-like, and I know it.
0: We know your mom's fancy coffee order. We also know your mom's favorite little ice cream thing. I mean, we got a couple of surprises.
1: There are a lot of things
0: that she likes like that you could drop on her.
1: I'm taking her shopping on Saturday, though, for a little while. I'm doing my kind of thing on Saturday, but I'm also spending some of it with her, and I'm taking her shopping for a certain specific thing that she wants.
0: Okay.
1: And I'm hoping she'll let me buy it for her, because she was just, you can just come with me. She's doing that thing your mom does, Sam.
2: You don't need Murphy's help while you're shopping.
1: He doesn't want to. Don't worry. you could clean. You could have somebody clean the house for her. It's, you know, a mom's not going to be wanting you to show up and clean without her knowing ahead of time. I do like the mani-pedi thing. You know, go have pedicures side by side. You know, that's something to do.
0: Would your mom do that with you?
1: I'm hoping she would. I think she's very particular and personal about that. If she wouldn't let me take her, I was thinking of offering to do one for her. You know what I mean?
2: Oh, wow.
1: Yeah. It's my mama's feet. Sweet. Or get her out, get her around some friends, her peers. If she doesn't do that very often, that can be good for the soul. You know your mom. Some of this won't work, but some of it might. So good luck.
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1: I kind of want to change the name from Date Bark to Peanut Butter Chocolate Date Bark for this recipe that we shared this week. Our oldest daughter, Taylor, made for me for Mother's Day some, you know, bark.
0: Yeah.
1: And it was made with dates as the sweetener. Because she knows I try to watch what I eat, and she loves dates. And she told us how to make it. We put the recipe and the method at murphysamandjody.com. So go get it. You can see a picture of the date bark.
0: And you know, I'm an idiot because I had to ask what dates were. I thought dates were some dried version of something else, but they're just dates.
1: Just dates.
2: Yeah.
0: And that doesn't register with me. I don't know that I've ever seen them in the grocery store.
1: Oh, yeah. They're there.
0: Now, I guess I have to go to a grocery store first. But other than that.
2: Yeah. I haven't seen dates for years, but that's a different story.
0: Yeah, that's truly right.
1: Date bark is a different problem for you, Sam. Anyway.
0: Yeah, how do you make a date bark?
1: We have some questions. Sam probably knows.
2: Continue.
1: No. I want to get to some of your questions that we're rolling in. What is this about dates being used as a dessert? I want in. Love the show. Love you guys. That's from Carly. So, you know, you think of bark, you think of melted chocolate and peanuts and pretzels or anything you want to do. You pour it down. You lay it flat and you let it set.
0: Correct.
1: And then you break it up. You don't set it down. You let it set, like in the refrigerator. Taylor knows I watch what I eat, so she loves dates. And that's why she's like, this is a natural sweetener. They're high in fiber. They're good for you. Mm-hmm. And so she smashed it down on the bottom, the dates. You have to take the pits out, too.
0: Mm. Oh, dates have pits?
1: Yeah.
0: I really need to learn about dates.
2: Again, I could tell you that, but, you know.
1: Anyway, you just have to pit them. It's easy.
0: Yeah.
1: And take them out. Anyway, that's what you do. But I just wanted to answer your questions. We put the method of how to make this online at murphysamandjody.com. Three ingredients. Very easy. No wrong way to do it.
0: Okay.
1: Jonathan sent this about the date bark your daughter made. Where can I get the recipe? So that's where it is. And he says, also love the daily podcast. I listen to you guys while putting dinner together at night.
0: Oh, well, thank you.
1: Thank you,
0: appreciate
1: Jonathan.
0: That. So they grow on trees, apparently, Sam. I didn't know that. They're called.
2: Let me guess, a date tree?
0: It is, a date palm, actually. Yes, you're right.
1: Sam wants a date tree.
2: Okay.
1: Coming up next.
0: Sam wants a date.
1: Actually, he doesn't.
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2: If you are a police officer in Hollywood, you never know who you're pulling over. And so this happened again the other day.
0: Or what they're going to be like, right?
2: Pulled a car into a parking lot and asked the driver to get out. And there's video of this scene. This is a parking lot, so it's like a gas station. You know, somebody's playing loud music. This beautiful black vehicle is pulled over, and the driver is Dwayne The Rock Johnson. And might I say, if you see this video, if you, you know, Google it, he looks like $1 million. He had just left an event, celebrate a star-studded ceremony celebrating, like, Stanley Tucci and Emily Blunt. They were on.
3: Why did he get pulled over, though?
2: It looks like, it seems like that he was pulled over, and it had to do with related to the tint on his vehicle windows.
0: Too much, huh?
2: But here's how you handle being pulled over if you're famous. Because, you know, people were filming. Oh my gosh, it's Dwayne The Rock Johnson being pulled over, getting out of a car.
3: You take a selfie and sign some autographs.
2: He gets out of the car. He reaches into the back and shows paperwork. He had everything in order. He gets back in. He signs something. We don't know if he's signing paperwork or giving an autograph.
0: Yeah, that's right. Well, it's a ticket. It serves as both, right?
2: He calmly provided everything. If you see that video, he looked like $1 million. And everything was fine. It doesn't even look like he was really ticketed.
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1: A little behind the scenes for you. Sam sent off his Luke Skywalker cards to have them, what do you call them?
2: Graded.
1: Graded.
0: Basically, appraised, right,
1: appraised,
0: exactly.
1: To it's see if they're worth any money.
0: It's a collector tops card, number one in the series.
2: Number one in the Star Wars original series from 1977.
0: So the card goes way back. And, for context, there are thousands of these for sale on eBay, but not all of them command the price that Sam found this mint one that sold for $600,000.
2: Really. Yeah.
1: And I know, so that's your hope and dream. However,
2: I got three to send, so if one of them comes back and hits the jackpot.
1: I'm so glad for you.
2: I don't need to be greedy.
1: You try to like straighten it up and clean it up before you send it?
2: I'm not messing with it.
1: Good.
0: I was reading the grading criteria, though. It's really tough because the average is like a grade six. The average person who's got them and has taken them out and kept them in boxes is a six.
1: Ooh.
0: But it's still worth about $800 or $900 if somebody will buy it for you from that on eBay.
2: And I can hang on to it until next year for the 50th anniversary.
0: Yeah, see, that could do something too.
1: Smart. But, my gosh, now he's going to be hoping for a six or higher.
0: You know, earlier when...
1: Just like in dating world, huh?
0: When Sam was talking about sending it off, he said he gets it back in this sonically sealed piece of plastic, which I've never heard of that.
2: Yeah,
1: that's why I wanted to bring it back up, because the little behind the scenes here is that as soon as you said it's sonically sealed and you're like, I don't even know what that means, the behind the scenes is Murphy and Sam both looked it up. So you want to just school everybody on what it means?
0: Yeah. It's a manufacturing process that uses high frequency ultrasonic vibrations. This is so scientific sounding. To fuse two pieces of material, plastic, together without adhesives or external heat.
1: Oh.
0: It basically uses sound to shake them together, and it melts them together, and it keeps the card in place, and it makes it tamper evident if somebody tries to take it apart. Basically, it sounds like once it's in there, you can't take it out.
2: Yeah.
1: Whoa.
2: Unless you have a pair of scissors.
1: Fantastic.
2: But see, they're doing it that way, I guess, so that there's no glue that gets on your card or no heat that could damage the card.
1: Yeah. Right. So it's done that way to protect the card.
2: To get you a six rating.
1: Or higher, which is the hope.
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1: I'm not trying to make you feel like you should be a germaphobe, but I do want to point out something that I just read. And instead of dropping it in three things to know today, I thought we would discuss it.
0: Well, I'm all ears because I am a germaphobe, as you know. I carry, you know, hand sanitizer on me. And
1: I don't think that makes you a germaphobe, but well, do you wash your hands excessively?
0: I don't wash them excessively. I think, I mean, like I'm supposed to. You wash your hands every time you leave the bathroom. You wash your hands before you eat.
1: Correct.
0: You wash, you know what I mean? So, okay. Yeah.
1: Well, do you think about what you're putting in the TSA bins when you're traveling? Because guess what? The TSA bins rarely get cleaned and everybody's stuff is in it. Before you, after you, thousands and thousands of people's earbuds and phones, things that touch other people's faces where all the germs live.
0: Yeah.
1: And so you're supposed to, the recommendation from germaphobes is that you're supposed to slip those into a case, like put your earbuds in a case if you have to put them in the bin.
0: Oh, okay.
1: Put your headphones, your neck pillow. Ugh.
0: I mean, everything goes in my bag before it hits the, you know, the bin anyway.
1: Great. In the past, I can't say that. No.
0: Yeah, I drop my phone into my bag and everything's in one, you know, place.
1: Are you allowed to do that? I thought you had to have the phone showing or whatever.
0: No. You don't have the phone showing.
1: That's a game changer.
0: I mean, now, I don't know if that's a TSA pre-check thing or not. I don't think you have to have your phone showing.
1: I don't remember anymore. They change it. Every time you go through a different, you know, they change it.
2: I never thought about it, but now I'm going to think about it.
1: I know.
2: Aren't those bins aren't like antibacterial, are they?
1: No. In fact, those bins are rarely cleaned out. And
0: they're actually bacterial.
1: They expose your stuff to bacteria, viruses, even mold, they say, is higher in those. They don't ever get stopped and cleaned.
0: But have they ever said what the real impact of that is?
2: Yeah. Has anybody ever really gotten sick?
1: I don't think there's been any scientific university studies, but just know that all the personal stuff that you hold dear and put around your neck and put in your face and talk on.
0: Yeah.
1: Everybody else put their stuff in it, too.
0: Well, in the airport, I'm constantly, and on the plane, constantly using hand sanitizer there because everything you touch.
2: Yeah. I mean, it's not just the bin. You get on the plane, you're sitting in a seat somebody was in, touching seatbelts they just touched.
1: I know. It makes you not want to eat on the plane ever, right? Not even the tiniest little bag.
2: Biscoff cookies, though.
1: Just something
0: it's
1: to
0: worth
1: think
0: the
1: about.
0: Risk.
2: Yeah.
1: TSA bins. Think about what you put inside.
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1: This story we touched on in Three Things to Know the other day about Americans struggling with doing nothing on vacation. We don't know how to do nothing. And I thought,
2: that's a double negative.
1: I know a lot of us who struggle with such things. Murphy.
0: Yeah, I know.
1: Me too. Do you struggle with doing nothing, Sam?
2: Yeah, it happens to me even on the weekends. And it's like, I'm here on the patio, chilling out. I'm doing nothing. Oh, but wait, I gotta.
1: It's the way they say they blame the busy effect. We are a nation of busyness. And it's, you get used to it. That is how you feel normal. What's the next thing? What's the next thing? What's the next thing?
0: Yeah.
1: And I read something the other day, literally just weeks ago, and I screenshot it because I'm like, I want to save this. I want to send this to Murphy. I forgot to send it to you, but it says, don't confuse rest with being unproductive or being unproductive with being unworthy.
0: Mm. Yeah.
1: It's okay to be unproductive. In fact, you need to be unproductive at times, but we all struggle with it, even when on vacation, which is the big wow.
0: It goes back to the balance thing, right? I mean, there's a happy medium. You can go to either extreme.
1: Right. Some people are really good at doing nothing,
0: yeah, right? Yeah. So, I know a few.
2: They're professionals.
0: Right.
1: Do your parents were a good example, Murphy, when they
0: people that did nothing.
1: No.
0: I didn't know what you were
1: going to say.
2: Way to go.
1: No, I'm talking about the way they vacationed.
0: Oh, yeah. Yeah, right. Because all they would do was book the place, and that was it.
1: Sit when on the beach.
0: When they were there, that's right. Their day was sun up, go down, put the chairs on the beach.
1: Yeah.
0: Spend the day out
1: all
0: there.
1: Day.
0: When the day's done, go back up. And that it really was just hanging out, doing nothing.
1: Yeah.
0: I mean, you're doing nothing in a different place, but you know.
1: But they did. No, they worked very hard. I'm not saying they did nothing all the time.
0: Oh no,
1: obviously.
0: I know that. No, I
1: but
0: know.
1: They vacationed right. They didn't have a struggle that we know of them not being busy. In fact, your mom was like, "Don't you interrupt my vacation time."
0: Yeah, I know. She was very.
1: You don't. You
0: very protective of that.
1: You didn't ask her to do anything out of the schedule. Like one time when you were first diagnosed with diabetes. I was getting a little antsy about you eating early enough so you could have the insulin thing.
0: Yeah.
1: And it was like, we're not going to eat until she was like, we're not going to eat early. And I was like, oh, okay.
2: But your son has diabetes.
0: I'm going back to do nothing.
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1: Morning pick-me-up time. You may have seen this story trending or seen the headline. We're going to take you to this story of this entire elementary school that learned, I mean, the students, the teachers, even the administration, everybody in the school learning sign language so that one deaf first grader could communicate and have a full-on school experience. His name is Ben, and he was struggling to connect, and his aide was the first person to notice it.
2: He didn't have relationships with his peers or teachers, for that matter. He was very alone, and he acted very alone.
1: Aww. He only had the aide, you know, and he would see her like once a day, if that. So it was just like, ah. Oh. And the students, you know, were the first ones to notice it. His friends, one of his friends' name is Reed.
3: If he's your friend, you can play with him. And he's my friend.
4: Oh.
1: So they started to notice it. Like, how can we talk to him? How can we play with him? And so one student's ask a teacher, and teachers start getting involved, and then they start learning it in the classroom together, all the students around him.
5: I see a blue horse.
0: Learning how to sign.
1: How to sign. So it's trickled into the whole school. There are teachers, not even in his classroom, in Ben's classroom, who are now doing signing, even when he's not around, so that everybody in the school is learning it. It's something that they're all learning. They're just making it a part of the curriculum.
0: That's amazing.
1: It's the most beautiful story. And if you've ever been around someone who's deaf, and then they're in a group full of people who are not, and then someone else comes in who signs, you see that person light up.
4: Mm-hmm. Yeah.
1: We've seen it before.
0: You're connecting.
1: Yes, and he's an adopted child. He has some other special needs. So he, you know, potentially had the potential to feel left out a lot. His mom commented on it as well.
2: You could just watch his world like open up with communication. It was amazing.
1: So it spread through the whole school. Everybody at the whole school can communicate with him a little bit, some more than others. And then, of course, his friend Reed wraps up this little story for us.
3: It's fun communicating with Ben and playing with him.
1: It's the morning pick me up.
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2: We're seeing the surge, and I love it, here for it, of older movies when their anniversary, when big anniversaries roll around, they're playing on the big screen again in theaters. Like recently, Top Gun and then Top Gun Maverick. So make your plans for, in theaters again, very soon, Talladega Nights, The Ballad of Ricky Bobby.
3: Dear Lord, baby Jesus, or as our brothers to the south call you, Jesus, we thank you so much for this bountiful harvest of Domino's, KFC, and the always delicious Taco Bell.
2: Okay, so this follows Ricky Bobby, played by Will Ferrell, of course, trying to become, you know, next top driver. He co-wrote this, so a lot of the humor is Will Ferrell humor. He co-wrote it, and then you know he ad-libbed some of it. Yeah. While on screen.
4: Have you seen I think you've seen some of the fake commercials that they cut.
2: No.
4: The Ricky Bobby and Jonathan or whatever, Riley.
2: Yeah.
4: They both cut commercials, you know, as the NASCAR drivers.
2: Love it.
4: Made up complete, and it's just one after the other. Hilarious.
2: It's an iconic comedy movie. If you haven't seen it in a long time, because it came out in 2006. Wow. If you haven't seen it in a minute, it's a 20th anniversary.
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1: How to elevate a hot dog. I'm not kidding. A hot dog is a staple of summer food. We don't eat them very often, Murphy, because I try to watch what I eat. You know, every once in a while at a ballpark, you know, a game, I'll eat a hot dog.
0: It's a guilty pleasure when you have one.
1: Oh, my gosh. But when I was little and we would have hot dogs, it was like ketchup, mustard, and, you know, little onions, which that's all.
2: A hot dog is a blank canvas.
1: Correct. That's the quote of the day, food dude. Do what you want with
2: it. Relish, mustard, mayo, ketchup, onions, cheese.
1: There are other ways, chili. Though. Have you seen some of this stuff online? We're going to share some of it. We want to hear from you about the ways you elevate your hot dog. The number one way is the spiral cut. You've seen that? Have you heard of that? Instead of cutting it long ways so that it chars and cooks better like on a grill, but you also create a pocket where you can put stuff in it. Well, the same is true if you spiral cut it. If you just cut little slits in it.
2: They got little things on Amazon you can buy.
1: Put it on a skewer.
0: Yeah. So wait, what is the difference there? What is that?
1: It's got little pockets.
2: It opens it up, and so like if you're grilling it, some of the insides can get grilled as opposed to just the outside charring.
0: Okay.
1: It's like, you char all of it, and then you have pockets that you can stuff some cheese in or jalapenos or coleslaw or anything. Just like Sam said, it's a blank canvas. The ways to elevate a hot dog. Premium toppings, texture, and using a grill, like grilling it. Grilling and toasting the buns is very important.
2: Using
1: don't
2: a fancy
1: get me cold
2: bun
1: buns.
2: Too.
1: Yeah, you can use pretzel buns. You can use hoagie rolls. You know, and another thing is not just hot dogs. Use like high quality sausages.
0: Mm-hmm. Oh, yeah.
1: Oh, yeah.
0: That kicks it up a notch.
1: It does.
0: I remember as a kid, there actually was one night a week. It wasn't the same night every week, but hot dogs were always going to be at least one meal. We had them a lot too. My mom was not one of those to experiment, which is probably why I overcorrected later in life to experiment with anything. Because I mean, to me, there is no one way to do anything, and for her, it was mustard, ketchup, chili, and pretty much any combination of that, and that was it. Mm-hmm. Or I mean, you could do relish, but it was nothing outside of that box.
1: Yeah, you know? and
0: there's so many different things you can do.
2: Did you have hot dog options? It was Oscar Mayer, period.
1: Oh, we had options. We could buy the little pink ones. Ew. Those were delicious.
0: No, it was Oscar Mayer, period. Same thing. Oh, it's just like that adamant.
1: So sad, guys.
0: I know, right. That's why I branch out. I eat everything now.
1: Gourmet cheeses, jalapenos, caramelized onions, pickled veggies. Elevate your hot dog and let us know how you're doing.
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1: Jody, I have to warn you about something I'm not sure you know about. And this is something that Murphy is unintentionally doing.
2: Oh, Lordy.
1: I think he's throwing out the vibe to the ladies.
2: Oh, always. Because, this is not news to me.
1: Because I'm not a lady, and I caught this.
2: Oh, what? Right. You said it already.
1: Yeah, I said it to you yesterday, and I just caught it again today.
2: What? Yeah.
1: Your scent, Murphy.
0: Oh, really?
1: Yeah.
2: It's intoxicating.
1: It is. It's intoxicating. I mean, it's so... I hate to sound like a commercial, but it's so fresh and vibrant.
2: Sam wants to trade seats with me so he can sit closer to you, I think.
1: Yeah, really? I know you've told me before what it is, but I don't remember, but I'm writing it down this time.
0: I'm having to actually think, because Jody says I buy too much cologne. I mean, I don't wear too much cologne, but I do.
2: He has triple the amount of fragrances.
0: Yeah, I like variety. This one is, it's a Versace.
1: Okay. It's what you wore yesterday, and I caught a whiff of it yesterday, but today I just opened the door after you'd come in, and it was like,
0: is it too much?
1: Wow.
0: If it hits the room, it's not too much.
2: Did you really just wear today and yesterday? You just switched to Versace?
0: Yeah. Well, no, I have three different Versaces.
2: That's right.
0: See, and so I rotate.
2: Can't keep up.
0: And I don't remember the name of this one, but I will.
2: He'll buy it for you for Christmas.
0: Yeah.
1: I just need to know the name because I was just like, it froze me. Froze me in my tracks when I caught a whiff of it. This is just so refreshing.
2: So
0: it looks like I'm attracting the wrong things.
2: When a man smells cologne on another man like you did, does it make you want to buy it? Does it work that way?
1: Yes.
2: Great.
1: I don't know what it'll smell like on me. See,
2: it'll be different.
1: You know, you get in the elevator or you run past these guys that have cologne on.
2: It's too standard.
0: Yes, right.
1: It's like, oh, that's just whatever. But this is like, it's different.
0: Jody likes this of the three. So this one's Versace Pour Homme, Pour Man. I like this one, and Dylan Blue are the two that I rotate with each other.
1: Yeah. Dylan Blue's Versace too?
0: Yeah.
1: Okay.
2: He has so many fragrances that I couldn't tell you what he's wearing on any given day because he has a lot to choose from, and that's because he really likes he likes smelling good.
0: Yeah.
2: He always has, really.
0: Apparently you can buy it at Walmart online too.
1: Oh,
0: not to cheapen the moment, but you know.
1: Just watch out, Jody, because the vibe is going out.
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1: 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So let us know about the little and big things you are celebrating and are grateful for in your life right now. 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
2: Murph, let's call our oldest daughter to start the day.
1: Okay.
3: Hi, if you record your name and reason for calling, I'll see if this person is...
4: Hello.
1: Hey, mammy. That's cool. I didn't know you were screening your calls like that.
4: Well, yeah, I just started because I've been getting spam and things like that, and it's so just easier. Smart.
2: Taylor, I wanted you to join us because the last couple of times you've come over to the house, when you have something in your hand wrapped in foil, I get excited. My heart races wildly for your homemade banana bread.
4: Yeah. I've really enjoyed making it a lot lately. And yeah. Basically, every time I've come home, I've just wanted to be able to share it because it's really good.
1: It is good. Well, you've been working on perfecting it. The first one, Mom and I thought were great.
2: Mm.
1: And then the second batch was like, oh, wow, this is even better.
2: The second batch was better. Why do you think that is, Tay?
4: I think the second batch was better because, well, actually, you gave me some ripe bananas for the second batch.
2: Yeah.
4: And they were bigger than the ones that I bought last time.
2: Okay.
4: And I think because of that, there was more moisture in the bread.
1: That makes sense. I mean, that's the saying, right? Bigger bananas make better banana bread.
5: Yes.
4: I guess so.
5: We all know that saying.
2: Okay. It's chocolate chip banana bread. And I know you put what your recipe says, like half a cup, but I think you put more. Don't you put more chips than that? You're super generous.
4: No, roughly about half a cup. It just seems like a lot because you don't usually see chocolate chips in banana bread. But one of the things I love about putting chocolate chips in the banana bread is that even days after it's done, the chocolate chips still stay gooey because that moisture gets trapped in the banana bread.
1: I was wondering about how that little bit of magic worked.
2: This is becoming one of your things, Taylor. You know, I don't know if you meant to do it, but I think you're going to be known in the family for your banana bread. I love it. Even Phoebe said the other night, I love how generous you are with the chocolate chips. I think you use the fat chips, too. They're big.
1: Yeah.
4: Oh, yes.
2: Yes. Okay. And, you know, we want to taste it and eat it anytime you want to make it. I haven't even had it warm yet.
4: Can do.
2: Okay.
1: I think Sam wants you to make enough that he could bring some here, too. I can see it in his eyes.
4: I'll definitely make you some.
2: Okay.
5: Thank you.
2: Sweet. All right, baby, it's nice to talk to you this early. I know you have school. I know you have work. But thank you for sharing the recipe. We have posted it at murphysamandjody.com. Taylor's chocolate chip banana bread.
4: Thank you.
2: Right. Love you. Have a great day.
4: Love you.
1: All right, boo. Love you.
4: Bye.
5: Bye.
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1: Right now, today, 2026, what amenities help you sell a home faster? Don't you want to know? Because guess what? It changes. It's also something that trends.
0: Yeah, that makes sense.
1: Right. So
0: sometimes it's kitchen. Sometimes it's bathrooms. It's backyards. Sometimes it's, what do they call the outdoor kitchens? That, you know.
1: Outdoor kitchens.
2: Ooh, yeah.
0: Yeah.
1: Do you have any, like, what would help you buy a house?
2: Sam, not a kitchen.
1: Oh,
2: because
1: yeah?
2: I'm a kitchen person.
1: Correct. Okay, so that's on the list for sure. Gourmet kitchens.
2: Yeah.
1: I mean, I've seen it. I mean, I've seen Murphy get completely mesmerized by a Viking stove one time.
0: Oh, yeah.
1: The house we were looking at was like, meh. I didn't want to live in that house.
0: But Jody has got like a Viking stove.
1: In love with the Viking stove. Yeah. I'm thinking, well, let's just get a Viking stove, which we still don't have.
0: No, we don't.
1: Okay, so, and that's something you would list. If you were a realtor, you would list that in the top line of the kitchen amenities, Viking stove. So that's one. And you guys are right about bathrooms and kitchens being very important as far as check that. That's awesome. Because you do fall in love with things.
2: Yeah.
1: Okay. But they say cottage core is very in. Anything that makes it cottage inspired, like outdoor kitchens or fire pits, something that makes it seem like a little cottage in the middle of the woods where you find all this special little stuff.
0: Okay.
1: Something just makes it more homey. Little things like that. Not just
0: like
1: bones.
0: Is it like a coziness? Is that what's meant by cottage?
1: Yeah, not just bones. You know, a house can have really great bones, but does it have a clawfoot bathtub?
0: Yeah, does it have character?
1: Does it have something that's sweet and extra? Those are the extra amenities that people are loving right now. Another thing are the countertops right now. Mm. It used to be, you know, soapstone, and it used to be marble, and it used to be quartz. And now it's quartzite. You guys know about that? I read about
0: it's
1: it.
0: It's a less expensive version of it.
1: Well, it's straight up, it's pure minerals. It's all regular quartz has like plastics and resins
0: in
1: it.
0: It's
1: more man-made.
0: So it's the other way around.
1: With some quartzite. But quartzite, I hope I'm saying it correctly, is straight up from the earth and it lasts forever and it's pretty in a different way. And it'll cost you to put it in, but it's one of those things that,
2: Kind of
1: like the Viking stove.
0: When Jody and I were looking for houses, there was one that had a bidet, which was the first time I'd ever seen that.
2: Did you use it?
0: No. Well, I asked Jody. I said, this bathroom's got a water fountain in it. It's like, that's not a water fountain.
2: Bring me a cup.
1: And here's why we didn't buy that house.
0: Yeah.
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1: Jody's Hollywood Outsider.
2: So we found out last week that Amazon, MGM Studios are ready to cast our next James Bond. They've got that casting director. She's very famous for putting the right people in the right places. She casted like Game of Thrones and The Crown and all of that.
3: Haven't had to do it in a while, though, because Daniel Craig was Bond for so long.
2: I'm saying, those are tough shoes to fill, but it's time, okay? It's time. So they say if you're, you know, a young actor with an accent, you're in the running. But the word is at the Cannes Film Festival, she was asked directly, what exactly are you looking for this time? And she said, there are two things we are looking for. You've got to ooze sex appeal.
4: Yeah.
2: Yes. And you have to be young enough to reprise the role at least four more times. They want at least a 5-movie commitment.
0: Okay.
2: Which is fair.
4: Yeah.
2: Which is fair. So that means anything's a go as long as you're young enough and want to do it because it's grueling. To me, Daniel Craig is a hard act to follow because he was just so masculine.
4: Yeah.
5: James Bond.
3: Honestly, I think he, and I know it's heresy to say that Sean Connery's not, because I know Sean Connery was the original, but I think Daniel Craig was just so good.
2: Well, he was my favorite.
3: Yeah.
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1: We were discussing what amenities really make people want to buy a home. If your home is on the market, do you have these things? You know, we talked about cottage core, which is anything that makes it feel homey. You don't have to think of a cottage. It just means something that's, you know, relaxy.
0: Cozy.
1: Cozy is the right word. Correct.
0: Patty's going to help us out. She's a realtor. Patty, what do you think is the most important thing for us to do?
2: The first thing I feel is curb appeal.
1: For sure.
2: First impressions are the very most important. Make sure your entryway looks inviting.
1: Mm-hmm.
2: When you walk in the door, if you have any pet odors, try to get rid of those. Obviously, I don't see this very often, but if you're a smoker, you've got to start smoking outside. That's probably the biggest turnoff. And
1: right.
2: I think buyers today want move-in ready. So try to have your house as close to move-in ready as possible. And I think those things really help a home sell quick. And pricing.
1: Right.
2: Pricing probably is really the most important.
1: Well, it's funny because one of the things I did not get to mention when we discussed it was people don't want a fixer-upper. Like, make sure everything's done.
2: They don't anymore.
1: Yeah.
2: I mean, there's a few people that still like that, but very few. With interest rates where they are, a buyer doesn't want to move in and think they've got to spend a lot more money to get fixed up.
1: Correct.
3: Amen, Patty.
1: Correct. Well, thank you for this, and thank you for listening. We appreciate you.
2: You're welcome. I love your show.
1: Thank you for this, and look, I hope you have a good closing sometime this week, okay?
2: Thank you.
1: All right.
2: That's always fun.
1: It is.
2: Bye. Thank you very much.
0: All right, Patty.
1: Any little extra amenity that you can add to your home while you're living in it, make sure it's something you want to do, but it does increase your value for when, if you want to sell down the road. Some friends of ours, Rusty and Tiffany, years ago, they had bought a home that every little room in every corner, there was something special.
3: Mm-hmm.
1: It was like, whoa, this place is a palace. It was cottage core to the max.
3: Core.
1: Anyway, to the core. And what we had learned is the people had done one major project every year. The people they bought it from had done one major thing. They added a pool one year. The next year they added a, I don't remember, what do you call those? The pergola.
0: Yeah.
1: Like they had done something like that every year. And by the time they went to sell it, it was like, la.
0: Yeah, it was really the outdoor aesthetic.
1: Yeah. So cool. So cool.
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1: Jody, a little earlier, you were sharing with us how it's suggested, recommended, that when we go on vacation, we try to do nothing.
2: For some of it, that's what it's to do. It's downtime.
1: Yeah. Do you really think that you could do nothing? The two of you, Murphy and Jody?
2: I could do nothing, but just not for a long time.
1: Right.
2: In fact, I think I do nothing a little bit every day. Except on a super.
1: She said it.
2: A little bit. I do.
0: Put that on a resume.
1: I do nothing every day.
2: You've always said I'm very balanced.
0: You're one of the most balanced people I know, Jody.
2: You know why? Because it calls to me.
0: Yeah.
2: If I have one of those back-to-back days, I will go get in a corner. I'll go get in a closet. When I was a little girl, if things were too much, I would go get in a closet. And then I would be like, I gravitate to
0: Are they saying that, you know, people, when they go on vacation, they're over-scheduling themselves to do things?
2: No,
0: or you're just not stopping?
2: How.
0: You're looking at your phone constantly? You're doing all the things
2: Let's
0: you would do at home?
2: Let's just say it's average. Their names are Joe and Karen, and they roll into the beach resort, and they're so busy. Their life is insane. And they get there, and there's nothing to do, and they don't know what to do.
0: Yeah.
2: Karen and Joe don't know how to be sitting on a beach chair.
0: Yeah.
2: It feels unproductive. They feel guilty. That was one of the big parts of the story and study, is that they feel guilty doing nothing.
0: So you're saying Karen's unsatisfied.
1: Did she complain to the manager of the beach?
2: Probably.
1: Hey, I that example right there, I remember when I went to the beach one time with one of my exes, and it did take me probably a day and a half, 2 days to be able to just sit and go, I don't have to be doing anything right
0: now. I think that's normal. It really is just a subtle effect, and it is smart to do a little nothing every day, like you say, Jody, but in balance. But
2: and
0: when
2: then
0: you
2: pop
0: when you,
2: back up.
0: But when you do need that break, you can tell, you know, when you really just need to
2: listen to your body, listen to your internal. It tells you what you need.
0: And maybe I would say doing nothing means just don't do the things that stress you. Don't, you know, that are chores or responsibilities, that kind of thing. If it's something you want to learn that's fun and a hobby, that's cool.
2: And if it takes you 2 days to relax, forgive yourself. Take the 2 days.
0: Mm-hmm.
2: You can do things while easing into relaxation.
0: Yeah.
2: Just like Joe and Karen.
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1: I hope you're having a wonderful Thursday morning. Starting to get close to the weekend again. You can kind of feel the vibe, right? We'll get you there with great music. Variety continues. Rihanna this hour. Soft Cell. So cool 80s, right? Right now it's Justin Bieber and Daisies.

0: 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If you're trying to save a couple of bucks here or there, I have a friend, Susan, who swears by dollar store cleaners. She does. She's like, you can get 5 times the amount at the dollar store versus buying the name brands. And that goes for like sprays and bleach and all the stuff. So I'm going to give it a try this weekend. I'm going to stock up on the dollar store cleaning solutions. I shall report back.
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1: 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When it comes to social media, Chris, are you in? 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

The best variety of the 80s, 90s, and today. It's on Sunny 99.9. She's definitely been making the most of her time in London. She was seen at a Harry Styles concert, an F1 event, and a recording studio. I let it

0: El Paso's sunny 99.9 with the best variety of the 80s, 90s, and today. At what point did you say, yep, this is it, I'm definitely getting older?
1: I started talking about the weather like all the time. Like, oh, I hear it's going to rain. Oh my God.
0: Yeah.
1: You hear it's going to be 60 degrees?
0: Oh my gosh.
1: That's all I do is talk about the weather. I'm definitely getting old.
0: I remember when I would call my dad and he would literally spend like 10 minutes talking about the weather. And I'm like, yep, here we are. Kind of miss those talks now, though.
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1: Already after 11 o'clock on your Thursday morning, the workday continues with Madonna coming up next. After Alex Warren, here's Ordinary.
2: They say the holy water's watered down, and this town's lost its faith. Our colors will fade eventually, so if our time is running out, day after day, we'll make the mundane a masterpiece. Oh my, my, oh my, my love, I take one look at you, you're taking me.

0: 9.9, El Paso's best variety of the 80s, 90s, and today. Stephanie, how are you sleeping these days?
1: It is getting harder to fall asleep and stay asleep. As
0: right.
1: I've gotten older, I think I've developed insomnia or something.
0: Oh.
1: But as a teenager, I could just sleep through the day.
0: Oh, yeah. Couldn't we all? And when it comes to couples, too, like trying to go to sleep at the same time, it's a little tricky. And according to Psychology Today, if you can actually pull that off, then you tend to be a happier couple. But I mean, I'm like you, I toss and turn half the night. I'm like, I might as well just stay up. Probably one of the many reasons why I'm still single.
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The best variety of the 80s, 90s, and today. It's on Sunny 99.9. With an extra $1,000, that summer vacation just got a little upgrade. The winning starts again Monday morning. Here's Teddy Swims and Lose Control.

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1: I know the world can get a little crazy out there, but every now and then you just got to focus on the good right around you. And I love this story about an Army vet named Sean Warner, who is now a best-selling author literally overnight. He was signing copies of his mystery for young adults called Lee Howard and the Ghost of Simmons Pierce Manor. Outside of a grocery store, a guy started TikToking it, and overnight it went from like selling maybe four copies to being the number one bestseller on Amazon. And that just gives me faith in humanity and even the internet too. 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
1: Welcome into the lunch hour here with me, Jana. Hope you're having a great Thursday so far. It is really hard to believe this movie came out 40 years ago from Top Gun. Here

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0: 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At what point did you realize, yep, getting older, nothing I can do about it, Bella?
1: Oh, when I saw that first gray hair, and then I thought, do I pluck it? Will 10 more grow? Or should I just cover it up in my ponytail?
0: Right, yeah. It's stressful. I've been lucky in that department, but my mother has like one of these like perfect gray stripes right down the front of her like face framing. Like, I'm like, lady, that looks amazing. So why not? Go ahead and embrace it.
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1: $1,000 to spend on whatever you like. 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It starts on Monday. Here's Cyndi Lauper in True Colors.

0: 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Willpower is something that I'm actively trying to build, like a muscle. Like, there are things that I want to do, and then I talk myself out of it. Like having a kryptonite. Bree, what is your kryptonite?
1: I love grilled wings.
0: Oh, yeah.
1: I cannot turn them down, no matter how full I am. Right. I will eat a whole plate of wings.
0: Especially if they're extra spicy, too. Yeah.
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the best variety of the 80s, 90s, and today here on Sunny 99.9. Hey, it's Jana. Special shout out to all of our new listeners that have relocated to El Paso through Fort Bliss. Welcome to your new home.

0: The best variety of the 80s, 90s, and today. It's on Sunny 99.9. These days, we're so attached to our cell phones. Like, if you run out of battery, you could miss out on some pretty important things. Like, Courtney, what happened to you when your phone died?
1: Oh, my gosh. I never, ever see celebrities.
0: Right?
1: And I saw Jennifer Aniston. I'm a giant Friends fan.
0: Right.
1: And I was just like, oh, my God. I was like, we have to take a picture.
0: Right.
1: And my phone was dead.
0: Ugh, no. A friend of mine ran into her in a restaurant recently, and they said she was really nice.
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El Paso's Sunny 99.9. I don't know who dreamed up this collaboration, but we're here for it. Krispy Kreme and Girl Scout cookies. For a limited time, we're talking Thin Mint donuts, Lemon Ups, and Samoas in the form of a donut. Wow. Here's Rihanna and Stay.

0: El Paso's sunny 99.9 with the best variety of the 80s, 90s, and today. You know how I like to keep things nice and light and bright around here, but my goodness, the cost of everything these days, am I right?
1: Oh my gosh, I cannot believe the price of groceries right now.
0: Right.
1: I don't know what's going on or how we're expected to pay for everything.
0: Uh-huh.
1: Is rising. Our rent is rising.
0: Uh-huh.
1: The cost of gas is rising.
0: Uh-huh.
1: And now freaking groceries.
0: Uh-huh.
1: I mean, it is just enough is enough.
0: Enough is enough. Deep breath. I know we're all going to get through it, but man, a break would be nice. Good thing. We're back to $1,000 an hour starting Monday morning.
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0: El Paso sunny, 99.9.
1: A little bit after 2 on your Thursday afternoon. I'm Jeff Stevens. The winning returns on Monday. So excited. We would love to fill up your gas tank and fill up the rest of your summer with lots of fun and $1,000. Next chance, first chance to win is Monday morning at 9 a.m.

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1: Crowded House from the 80s, getting you warmed up for our best of the 80s and 90s weekend. I'll kick that off tomorrow. I'm Jeff Stevens. New research suggests that having a second language significantly slows your brain aging. Scientists analyzed brain connectivity in nearly 1,000 people who spoke 1 to 4 languages, and the results were striking. Apparently, if you were bilingual, speakers had brains appearing 6 years younger than those who just knew one language. If you happen to know 3 languages, you gained 7 years. In 4 languages, you showed a gain of 13 years, keeping your brain young.
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1: I'm Jeff Stevens saying hi to Kaylee. She's got us as the number one preset on the iHeartRadio app. Of course, that is free and oh so convenient.

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1: 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And if so, who gave it to you? Where did it come from? We're talking about nicknames after Shaboozy.

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1: It's Shaboozy on this Thursday afternoon. I'm Jeff Stevens. All right, do you have a nickname? I'm trying to think. Sometimes people will just call me by my initials. Like, hey, JS, what's going on? But not really a nickname, I guess. But do you have one? Let me know on the Talkback mic on the iHeartRadio app.
2: Hi, my name's Lenny, and my nickname is Pee-wee. My wife said, make everything look easy. And one day I said, I couldn't do something. We just got done watching Pee-wee's Big Adventure. So it came from, you could do it, Pee-wee. And it just kind of stuck with me. So it's Pee-wee.
1: 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All right. That's what I'm looking for. 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

I'm Jeff Stevens. Tomorrow morning, Murphy, Sam, and Jody start your day with more music and fun, including Jody's Hollywood Outsider. And she likes to make you feel good, too, with Jody's Good Thing. 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
1: I'm Jeff Stevens. Where to take a road trip to this summer? I'll tell you coming up in 7 minutes.

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2: Benson Boone and Beautiful Things on this Thursday afternoon. I'm Jeff Stevens. Well, if you're taking a road trip this summer, when it comes to hitting the open road, one state stands out among all others. And here's what the factors are. 32 factors, including scenery, attractions, road quality, safety, affordability. And Minnesota came out on top thanks to its mix of outdoor recreation, summer fairs and festivals, safe roads, relatively affordable lodging and camping. Utah finished a close second, earning praise for its stunning scenery, scenic byways, and abundance of outdoor attractions. Overall, the report suggests the best road trip destinations balance affordability, safety, and memorable stops along the way.
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Sunny 99.9, playing the best variety of the 80s, 90s, and today. Hope you're having a great Thursday afternoon. I'm Jeff Stevens. Let me know on the Talkback mic on the iHeartRadio app. We are talking nicknames. What is yours and where did it come from?

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1: There's George Michael and Father Figure on this Thursday afternoon. I'm Jeff Stevens. All right, we're talking nicknames. Do you have one, and where did it come from?
2: 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How did I get it? My initials were TP, as in toilet paper. 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I'm Tiffany. Thanks. Bye.
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Sunny 99.9, El Paso's best variety of the 80s, 90s, and today. Just after 4 on this Thursday, July 9th, I'm Jeff Stevens. What do you think? Are movies too long? We seem to be losing patience with long movies. I'll tell you more coming up in about 7 minutes. Here's John Mellencamp.

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1: Sugar from Maroon 5, thank you for listening. I'm Jeff Stevens. Well, apparently we are losing patience with long movies, according to a new research survey. The ideal movie runtime is now just 88 minutes. That's down from 92 minutes when the same question was asked a couple years ago. In fact, only 10% of respondents said a movie should run 2 hours or longer, and only 3% of people say they're interested in films exceeding 2.5 hours.
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1: I'm Jeff Stevens. 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
1: There's Adele on your Thursday afternoon. I'm Jeff Stevens with some good news.
2: I need some good news, baby. Feels like the world's gone crazy. Give me some good news, baby. Give it to me. Give it to me.
1: Well, an off-duty Texas firefighter helped rescue three children after they were trapped beneath a capsized boat on a lake during the 4th of July holiday celebration last weekend. His name is Jason, and he pulled two of the kids from the water and performed CPR before they were taken to a hospital, while other boaters helped free the third child. All three were treated for non-life-threatening injuries, and Jason's fire department later recognized him for his heroic actions. But just amazing how being in the right place at the right time and asserting the right skills can help save a life or three lives.
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1: I'm Jeff Stevens. This is always so important. Small, unexpected moments can brighten your day and turn your whole day around, especially here in the middle of the week. I'll tell you more coming up in 7 minutes.

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1: Tears for Fears on this Thursday evening. I'm Jeff Stevens. New survey found that many people actively look for small, unexpected moments of joy to brighten their day, especially here during the middle of the week when energy levels tend to dip. The average person experiences about three of these uplifting moments every week. And among those top unexpected joys, finding a parking spot right away can make you feel pretty good. Realizing it's Thursday, like today, when you thought it was only Wednesday, or discovering money in a pair of jeans you haven't worn in ages. I actually had that happen recently. It was $20. I was so happy. Other feel-good moments included getting home just before it's raining, having a package arrive on time, and this is what we're here for, finding the perfect playlist.
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1: Ice Cube's Big Three season is heating up. 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The defending champion, Miami 305, led by two-time MVP Michael Beasley and Lance Stephenson, take on the Houston Rigghands looking for their first win. Then Coach Steven Jackson and the DMV Trilogy look to take down the undefeated Dallas Power, led by Coach Nancy Lieberman and Captain Greg Monroe. 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
1: I'm Jeff Stevens. 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You won't believe how many bugs are out there. I'll tell you after Miles Smith.

0: El Paso sunny, 99.9.
1: Miles Smith and stargazing on this Thursday evening, July 9th. Well, it's summertime, so there's always various insects flying and crawling all around, or even worse, they're on you. And now scientists working in Costa Rica think that there might be a lot more out there than we know about. The common assumption was that the number of insect species is around 6 million. Now, working over decades, scientists have collected 1.6 million insects in the country, which has one of the most diverse and most studied tropical ecosystems. The researchers estimated there are roughly 333,000 insect species in that region alone. And when they scale those numbers up globally, they estimated the real number of insect species is between 14 and 20 million. I don't want to count those. I don't want to see them.
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1: I'm Jeff Stevens. The folks at Southwest Airlines have sparked a heated reaction from social media users regarding an age-old travel etiquette debate. That debate coming up in 8 minutes.